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0: Country and She Knows It. There's Luke Bryan on Crazy Country. Luke Combs ahead of that with Back in the Saddle. I'm Doug Nelson. Hey, tomorrow is the Los Olivos Jazz and Olive Festival taking place in the beautiful San Ynez Valley in downtown Los Olivos, with tasting from local wineries, listening to world-class professional jazz musicians, and sampling different olive-themed dishes prepared by local chefs. 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

0: brand new from Dan and Shay. It's called Say So on Crazy Country 105.9. Dierks Bentley's going to close out the 2026 Busch Light Summer Music Series at Iowa Speedway. We'll tell you more about that coming up. Here's Ella Langley.
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0: Rocky Mountain Low from Corey Kent and Co. Wetzel on Crazy Country 105.9. Dierks Bentley is set to close out the 2026 Busch Light Summer Music Series ahead of NASCAR Cup Series in Iowa Corn 350 in Iowa. The event is taking place at Iowa Speedway Sunday, August 9th. The pre-race concert is included in admission to the Speedway on race day. Dierks is the latest addition to the lineup for the 2026 Busch Light Summer Music Series. Good on you, Dierks.
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He's a-

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Fog and low clouds along the coast nights and mornings. Otherwise, sunshiny days through the weekend. Temperatures in the 60s at the beaches, 70s to low 80s inland.

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Crazy Country 105.9, Morgan Wallen has responded to flipping over a piano on stage. We'll tell you about that coming up. Right now, Riley Green and Ella Langley.

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0: dream come true. Carly Pearce, Dream Come True on Crazy Country 105.9. Morgan Wallen is responding to his piano flipping incident. He acknowledged the moment in a post on social media in a TikTok video. The singer shared a video of himself standing in front of a piano saying, "Hey, I just want you guys to know right now this piano works." In the caption, he added, "Can't tell ya, I'm so distraught over my piano." His piano flipping incident happened on Friday when his piano stopped working on stage and he just threw it over. It was a technical issue while on his tour stop in Denver.
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Crazy Country, 105.9 weather, a little bit of fog and low cloudiness, night and morning hours, sunshiny days, high temperatures in the 60s at the beaches, 70s to low 80s in some of the inland valleys. 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

0: Crazy Country, 105.9, George Burge and Luke Bryan, and Ride, Ride, Ride. Lauren Elena is sharing another song from her upcoming album, Stages. It's called Better Off, and she says it was written from the perspective of a girl who finally realizes she didn't lose anything by being cheated on, but rather ended up being better off. Elena's full album, Stages, will be out August 28th.
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0: Crazy Country 105.9, Jason Aldean, and Don't Tell On Me. I'm Doug Nelson. Just about time for me to get out of here, but before I go, I've got music from Rodney Atkins, Kenny Chesney, and Megan Maroney coming up.
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3: 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I'm incredibly relieved. 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

0: Get ready for this week's Top 30. Hey, y'all, I'm Chris Jansen, and these are a few of my hits.
1: Well, you can buy me a boat. I can fix a boat. Baby, all I need is you.
0: I have this song in this week's Top 30.
1: Yeah, me and a beer can.
0: We're going to play that song and talk about my summer tour as I count down the hits with my buddy Lon Helton of Country Air Check. Right now, here's Lon with this week's hottest song.
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0: Tucker Wetmore in the week's hottest song, Brunette. And later, we're going to find out if Tucker finds his third straight number one on Country Countdown USA. Each week, I'm joined by a top country star who gives me a hand counting down the hits. Along this week is Chris Jansen. Great to see you, as always, my friend.
1: You too, Lon. Thank you.
0: Last time you were here was August. Had just released a new album at the time, Wild Horses.
1: Yeah.
0: Now you're on that tour.
1: Yeah.
0: And on that album is your current hit, Me and a Beer.
1: Yep.
0: Can.
1: Yep, exactly. Thankful for that. Yep.
0: As I said, on the road now with the Wild Horses Untamed tour. Catch me up between last August and now with you.
1: Sure. Well, Wild Horses, as a matter of fact, it's the title track to the album, of course, but the title track also was just in that TV show Marshall's two nights ago.
0: We're going to talk about that
1: pretty,
0: a little bit.
1: Pretty,
0: yeah.
1: Pretty cool. So,
0: I want to find out how that came about.
1: Yeah. Well, that was cool. And then as of recently, we've just been touring as normal, raising kids as usual. They're graduating now elementary and middle, so it's a interesting transitional time.
0: Yeah, yeah.
1: But especially as a parent, pretty emotional. But other than that, we've been building a house, which we moved into 3 weeks ago.
0: And oh, you're in. Okay, great.
1: Yep. Cool. And me and Kelly general contracted that and with a bunch of great subs and did that. So that's kind of a rarity. Most people, let someone else do it and move in 2 or 3 years later. We bought in November and we started really in January and we finished it in April. So it's pretty cool.
0: You built a house in like under 5 months?
1: Yeah, literally.
0: That's unbelievable.
1: Yeah, it is unbelievable, actually. And we're fully sustainably living there. I mean, truthfully, we've been in for like a month. But the first week is always kind of just moving in.
0: Right. That's crazy. Well, we'll talk some more about that. I want to talk about the Marshalls and your song Wild Horses and that. Also, want to talk about something very near and dear to my heart. You were in the Route 66 little celebration.
1: Yeah.
0: I want to talk about that. Lots to do with Chris Jansen.
1: Thank you.
0: Along. Right now, we'll get started at number 30. Here's newcomer Graylin James, Water at a Wedding.
2: Well,

0: Graylin James making his countdown debut at number 30, Water at a Wedding. We're counting down this week with Chris Jansen. As I mentioned, your current is Me and a Beer.
1: Yes.
0: Can.
1: Yep.
2: I always have to add can.
1: In my, I too.
2: In my head, you know, even though the song title officially is Me and a Beer,
1: yeah.
2: What took so long for somebody to write this?
1: Thank you. I agree totally, completely. So if you look back historically through my titles, whether it be Done, All I Need Is You, Drunk Girl, Holding Her, Buy Me a Boat, especially Drunk Girl, especially Fix a Drink, Good Vibes, all those things, like there's no other titles like that. So they're unique. Even though they're simple and you would think they've probably written a million times, they hadn't. So we were searching for a title first, and Me and a Beer was something that we had written down, but so we went on a title search,
0: right.
1: And Me and a Beer had just not been done, and we were on the premise of writing something in between Good Vibes and Fix a Drink, because I wanted another song in that vein, and we got Me and a Beer Can. There's nothing special about the song. I mean, I'm a realist. Like it's a ditty. It just is something that makes people feel happy and fun for, you know, 3 or 3.5 minutes, whatever it is. And it does translate with just what I call good old fashioned American country music crowds.
0: Yeah.
1: I mean, they're usually the majority of them are drinking a beer with a t-shirt over their shoulder, having a good time at a concert for an hour or 90 minutes or so. And Me and a Beer is a great song for that. I mean, it just feels good from the start.
0: It does feel good from the start. Here's Chris Jansen, my co-host, Me and a Beer.
3: Prettiest girl I'd ever seen. Look at her, man, look at me.

My co-host Chris Jansen with his current hit, Me in a Beer. A little bit later, we're going to look ahead to what's coming next for Chris, including a new collaboration. Right now, Chris and I are at number 29 in the countdown. It's Dustin Lynch, Easy to

0: Dustin Lynch once again at number 29, Easy to Love. I'm Lon Helton, and coming up, my co-host Chris Jansen remembers the first time that he met Cody Johnson. Country Countdown USA.
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0: Kenny Chesney up a couple to number 28 with Carry On. We're counting down the hits this week along with my co-host Chris Jansen. And one of the guys that you've talked about before when you've been in here is Cody Johnson.
1: Yes.
0: And now all of a sudden he's ACM Entertainer of the Year.
1: Yeah. By the way, congratulations to Cody.
0: Yeah.
1: Yeah, no, it's awesome.
0: I didn't know when, but you knew it was going to happen. Congratulations, too, because he has a son, a new son.
1: Oh, he does?
0: Yeah, about six, seven months old.
1: Oh, I didn't even know that.
0: JC.
1: That's a way bigger deal than any kind of award you could ever get. That is the award.
0: For sure.
1: Man, that's awesome. Well, congratulations on the baby, too. I had no idea. That's awesome. A big congratulations on that. That's the accomplishment right there.
0: Yeah, for sure. But again, you know, you see that coming because he's such an intense guy about his show.
1: Yeah, we've done a lot of touring together.
0: Have you?
1: Oh yeah, we did a whole tour together. I guess it's 2 years now, but we did a whole tour together. It was great, very complimentary of each other. You know, it was fun, a lot of fun.
0: I would think.
1: We've been friends for years. We were friends before he was Cody Johnson in Nashville.
0: Really?
1: Yeah, yeah.
0: And
1: totally.
0: How'd you guys meet?
1: We met at a guitar pool
0: in Texas.
1: Yeah, in Texas. And he was at that point a Texas artist, mm-hmm. you know, and a very big, wildly famous Texas artist, which he's always been and always will be, hopefully. But we met there and I was a fan since then, and then, you know, we became friends then, because that's just before he was mainstream.

That was the very first number one hit for Cody Johnson from 5 years ago, Till You Can't. As Chris Jansen and I get back to the countdown, we're 27. Here's Dan and Che, Say So.

0: So.
1: Dan and Shay up one to number 27, Say So. I'm Lon Helton, and coming up, a new artist who has a few things in common with my co-host, Chris Jansen.
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0: Zach John King up one at number 26, Get to Drinkin'. Chris Jansen along as my co-host this week, and at the start of the show you mentioned that your song Wild Horses was used in the TV show Marshals. So how did that happen? How does Wild Horses, take me through just, I guess, a phone call, and they say, hey, you're going to be in this TV show, and it's pretty cool.
1: Yeah, it is very cool. So it was a bucket list actually for me. I don't really have too many bucket list things in my life, but certain things come across year by year and you kind of want to be involved with that or this or that. And I did always want to have, I'd like to have some music of mine featured in a Yellowstone thing. So even though the actual Yellowstone is done, this is still a Yellowstone show. And I was very thankful to have it. And I really was just a phone call or an email, really just going, hey, it was first to Kelly, want to use Wild Horses for Chris in this show. And the cool part is that she wrote it, we wrote it together. So that's awesome. And we wrote it with the late Pat Bunch, who is a friend of ours who died in her 80s, who was an incredible songwriter. Mm. She wrote like Wild One for Faith Hill and just tons of hits. But anyway, it's great for her legacy and proud to keep that alive. But yeah, super thankful for it, and I'm glad I watched the episode, filmed it, and really cool to hear your song in that. And I always want, like I said, as a writer and artist, I selfishly wanted that, so I got it. It's pretty cool.
0: That is pretty cool. And we'll talk some more about Marshals after we hear number 25. It's Lorna Lena and Chase Matthew, All My Exes.

0: Lauren Elena and Chase Matthew again at number 25. That's All My Exes. My co-host this week is Chris Jansen. We're just talking about the TV show Marshals and the fact that your song Wild Horses was actually featured in the show a couple of weeks ago. Maybe for folks who haven't seen that episode, kind of tell me about the scene that your song appears in.
1: Sure. So it's right about the beginning. It's like in the first 3 minutes you're into it. They're in a bar and they're just kind of sitting around talking and figuring things out and, you know, doing their business. Honestly, wasn't listening to too much exactly what they were saying just because I was trying to hear the music in the background. Right. But it starts out really good. And the cool thing is they didn't just use a little clip of it. They used the whole song, which is kind of rare.
0: Oh,
1: it's pretty rare. It takes up the whole scene in the bar at the beginning of that episode, which is cool, and starts a new scene on the downbeat, you know. So I'm just so grateful, and I hope they will consider me some more, and yeah, I'd love to be a part of that in any way I can be a part of it. It was quite an honor, so I appreciate that very much. It's pretty awesome.
0: Yeah, that really is pretty cool. And we're talking about the TV show Marshals that has Chris Jansen's music in it. It's actually episode 12, and the episode is The Devil at Home. And you can find it at CBS.com. As we get back to the countdown, at number 24, it's John Pardee, Boots Off.

0: John Party again at number 24, Boots Off. I'm Lon Helton, and coming up, my co-host Chris Jansen says the guitar pulls are really special for him when one of the performers is Zach Top. Country Countdown
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0: Luke Bryan once again at number 23, Country, and She Knows It. Chris Jansen, along as my Countdown co-host this week, and we've been talking about the music on your latest album, Wild Horses, but you just released a song that's not on Wild Horses, mm-hmm. and that's with David Lee Murphy. Mm-hmm. Fun.
1: Well, it was fun. That's why we released it. Who doesn't love David Lee Murphy? He's just awesome.
0: Everybody, yeah.
1: He's awesome. And so I just love him, and we wrote that tune, and then I just said, well, in the cabin when we wrote it, I said, you know, we gotta do this together. I don't think he was expecting that, but then he was like, I mean, okay. And so we recorded a vocal on him, and then we released it, and it's been going over great live. And that's why I wrote it. I needed a live, I wanted another kind of a rock and roll live song. And quite frankly, I wanted to do one with him for as long as I've been around. So
0: yeah.
1: It's a pretty cool honor, and glad he did it. And we'll see where it goes. People seem to like it.
0: Song of the summer.
1: I think so, actually.
0: Might replace me in a beer.
1: I honestly.
0: The song of the summer.
1: Yeah, thank you. I honestly agree with you. So, you know, we're seeing. I mean, it's got a chance at maybe being, you know, next single. We'll see.
0: Really?
1: But, yeah. But everything, all cards are on the table at this point, as they are every time you pick a single. You know,
0: yeah.
1: you gotta.
0: Yeah.
1: It's good to put the deck all over the board.
0: So that means you need to release a deluxe version of Wild Horses so you can put this and two more songs on it.
1: It's actually a great idea. And I think, okay, I'm taking that to heart. Yeah, you're right.
0: We are talking about Fun, which is the latest song from my co-host Chris Jansen. As we get back to the Countdown here, we're 22. It's Luke Combs, Be By You.

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1: We're counting down the week's top 30 as compiled by Country Aircheck. I'm Chris Jansen here with Lon Helton. My buddies Low Cash have the next song on the chart, Wrong Hearts.

0: Low Cash up one and number 21, Wrong Hearts. Chris Jansen is my co-host this week, and those guys were just in here as my co-host recently, and Preston was telling me that you gave him a little advice.
1: He's awesome, man. He'll call me. I just talked to him yesterday for a while, and I'm building something in my backyard, and he was like, he's such a redneck, man. He's like, he says, man, how much are you paying for that thing? And I said, well, I'm probably paying this much. And he says, if you pay $1 or over this amount, I'm going to be upset with you. Here's what we're going to do. We're going to build this thing together. I'm going to send you all the phone numbers to all the contractors, and we're going to run this thing ourselves. And so he's still the same dude that we met at Tootsie.
2: He played the front room. We played the back room, and that's why we've never not been friends since.
3: I love those guys. Preston did call me, and he was like, I want to build a shed or something, or a pool house. He wanted to build something in his backyard.
0: Right.
3: That's a true story. Like, I asked him, I said, what do you plan on paying for that, and what's your budget, and all these kind of things. And he told me, and I'm thinking, God, you're already getting raked over the coals, and you hadn't even started. So I've learned since me and Kelly built our new house, but when it comes time, P, all you got to do is call me, and I will help you totally. I'll help. I would do that for anybody.
0: Well, we have to find out if he's next time they're in, if he's built this thing or not. You know,
3: I doubt it.
0: Go ahead, back to the countdown here with Chris Jansen. We're at number 20. Here's Zach Top, South of Sanity.

0: Zach Top again at number 20, South of Sanity. Chris Jansen is my co-host this week. And hey, before we leave, Zach, when he was in here, he was talking about doing some guitar pulls with you.
1: I think we played, it felt like we were on like half a dozen different guitar pulls together last year, different radio show things. I think one of my favorite ones, we were out at that, Coyote Joe's? I think it's Coyote Joe's in Charlotte, North Carolina, big old club. A honky-tonk like it should be. I think they get like 3,500 or 4,000 people in there, but just feels like what a honky-tonk country club should be.
2: Yeah.
1: Fun being up with some folks, you know, that you get to play a few shows with, because you start to build some rapport with them and, you know, start to know what they're doing, and makes it more of a show. I think fans enjoy it more too, and when it feels like it's a collaborative experience up there, and everybody's kind of digging what each other's doing and playing along. So me and Chris had fun doing that.
3: Yeah, we sure did. He ain't lying. And we did a series of those charity shows for, you know, St. Jude, things like that, mostly St. Jude, which is awesome. And when we got there, if we knew we were on the bill together, we would make sure we would partner up and sit together. It just so happens that we hit it off like right off the bat, and you know, he has a bad habit of smoking cigarettes, and I have a bad habit of smoking cigars. So we were that's the first thing we actually kind of connected on. We did it was like a set, then a break, and then a set, right?
4: And you were out.
3: I was out there smoking in the Bass Pro tent, and here comes Zach Tobb. He's like, "Can I smoke on your own?" So, yeah, of course. So we kind of, you know, did that. And Scotty McCreary was there too, who I just think he's a fabulous human.
4: Truly.
3: And I mean, really. Truly. See, I think the world of him. And he knows that I smoke cigars. And, you know, he was so thoughtful that he thought ahead of time and brought me a really nice cigar.
4: Oh, he's an aficionado.
3: And walked up to me. He's like, "Hey, I just wanted you to have this. I know you like cigars." And I was like, "Really?" And I thought that was so classy. So I'll never forget that. I'll forever be a fan.

Scotty McCreery along with Hootie and the Blowfish, recent number one, that's Bottle Rockets. Chris Jansen is my co-host. We're at 19, John Morgan, Kid Myself.

0: John Morgan up a couple to number 19, Kid Myself. I'm Lon Helton, and coming up, my co-host Chris Jansen looks forward to doing a show later this month with Tim McGraw. Country Countdown USA.
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0: Ella Langley and Morgan Wallen up a couple of number 15, I Can't Love You Anymore. Chris Jansen is in here as my co-host this week, and we've talked in the past about you being a car guy, and folks may not know it, but this is the 100th anniversary of Route 66.
1: Pretty cool, right?
0: That goes Chicago to Santa Monica, California.
1: That's right.
0: And you were part of that celebration.
1: Yes, I was.
0: A few weeks ago. Take me through that. It was what, in Missouri?
1: Yep, it was in Missouri and Springfield where the, you know, the name Route 66 took place. I didn't even know that until I got there, but that's where they named it Route 66, was there.
0: Oh, I don't think I knew that.
1: I don't think
0: a lot of
1: people
0: did. I've been on
1: that
0: road a lot.
1: Right? So yeah. It's pretty awesome. And so there's a lot of history right there in Springfield that I had no clue about, but it was very good. The Today Show came into town and did a huge production. I mean, took over the whole thing. And Fox News did as well and did their whole deal. And lots of outlets, but those, you know, being the two primary big ones that people were really tuning into. And I was grateful to be able to do both. I was I got to do the Today Show in the big hour, and it was a really big look, and we had a live audience, a huge stage, big lights, and it was early in the morning, but you would think it was middle of the day, you know. And then we did several things with Fox and a dear friend of mine is the governor, Mike Kehoe, is the new governor of Missouri, and we did some things together, and it was just a great showing. You know, I'm from Missouri, so it was a great representation. I'm also, as you know, I'm a Bass Pro man, proudly, so it was a great showing for that as well, and just able to represent that in the home state, and kind of, and just, you know, they could have picked anybody, but they picked me to be the guy. And
0: that's neat.
1: It is very neat. I thought it was really... That was a big honor, you know. I'm just thankful for that.
0: Yeah, really great show. And I do want to talk some more about Route 66, and we'll do that with Chris Jansen after we get to number 14. Here's Kane Brown and Woman.

0: Kane Brown again at number 14, Woman. Chris Jansen, my Countdown co-host this week. We're just talking about the 100th anniversary of Route 66 and you being part of the celebration in Springfield, Missouri just a few weeks ago.
1: Yeah.
0: On NBC, the Today Show, you knocked out Al Roker.
1: I don't know
0: if he knew who you were or
1: he does,
0: how much he did of your music, but he was like in awe, like really in awe of you playing like three instruments at once.
1: Well, you know, he's seen me full band several times.
0: Oh, has he?
1: Yeah, but he's never seen me do that.
0: Ah.
1: When I'm playing a guitar and harmonica and a kick drum and the whole thing, it's really not a lot of people can do that, if anybody. It's just an interesting combination. And you're right. He was standing there going like, what is even happening right now?
0: I think it was on the Fox and Friends show when you were teaching guys to play harmonica.
1: Yeah. I was teaching the governor of Missouri.
0: Right.
1: And, Mike Kehoe and my friend Steve Ducey, great guy. And
0: yeah.
1: In those moments, it's like being here with you, and I mean this sincerely. Like being with you on the Countdown is as big as being on a TV spot.
0: Well, thank you for saying that.
1: I mean it sincerely. I mean it for real. It's a big deal, and you know, it's not something I take for granted. So when you grow up listening to your Countdown, and you come up through the years, and you just want to be on it so bad, but you're not there yet in your career, and some people never get there.
0: Yeah.
1: So you know, it's not something I take for granted.
0: I appreciate that. Thank you.
1: Thank you.
0: Getting back to the Countdown at 13 is Bailey Zimmerman, Chevy Silverado.

0: Bailey Zimmerman again at number 13, Chevy Silverado. I'm Lon Helton, and coming up, we're going to grab a beer with my co-host, Chris Jansen.
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13: I'm Chris Jansen here with Lon Helton. My song's next on the countdown, Me and a Beer.
14: Prettiest girl I've ever seen. Look at her, man, look at me.

0: That's my co-host Chris Jansen at number 12, Me and a Beer. And as we mentioned, it's really about, about all the things that Me and a Beer can do.
1: Yeah, can get you through. Yeah, thank you. And, you know, you got to have the dichotomy on albums. You can't just have a bunch of the storyteller. I mean, I guess you could, but I don't like to have albums like that. I want albums with a taste of everything for everybody. And so we were Me and a Beer, and I went, golly, that's pretty brilliant, because I've never heard that said.
0: Yeah.
1: And we looked it up. We started searching songs. This has got to be said a million times.
0: Right.
1: Never been said before. So I just couldn't believe it. I really couldn't. But that song, before we picked as a single, I played it a few times live just to see how it would go with fans. And it was an immediate sing-along with people.
0: Sure.
1: And they just,
0: great summer song, yeah.
1: They just connected with it. So I thought, well, this sounds like the radio. Let's do this. And it's working.
0: Oh, it's working big time. Number 12 this week in the countdown. We're talking about Chris Jansen's song, Me and a Beer. As we move on to number 11, it's the latest number one from Cody Johnson, The Fall.

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2: These are the top 30 hits in the USA. I'm Chris Jansen, co-hosting the countdown with my buddy Lon Helton.
3: Well, thanks again, Chris. We're at number 10. Here's Corey Kent and Cole Wetzel, Rocky Mountain Low.

0: Corey Kent and Coe Wetzel again at number 10, Rocky Mountain Low. Chris Jansen is my countdown co-host, and earlier we were looking at the chart, and you told me that you wanted to talk about Blake Shelton.
1: Yeah, I think my favorite person in the music business is Blake Shelton. I think he'll just always take the cake for me. He's always he's just so dang nice. He's a real dude. He is the real deal. And to have garnered the success that he's had, not only with radio hits, but to television and all the things that he has accomplished, he is the most normal dude that I've ever been around. He's so cool and he's so kind to me, my wife, my kids, our family. You know, he took us on tour when Buy Me a Boat was number one.
0: Right.
1: He took us on tour, treated us so kind and took such good care of us and was just a real class act. And you don't see that every day. And recently we were in Florida where we live in the summertime, and they had a festival down there that I was not booked on, and I had the day off. Actually, it was cool how it linked up, but I had the day off at home on one of the days that the festival was going on that he was headlining, and he invited me out to come and be a part of his headlining set, and just had a great time. And it was great to reconnect with him. And you know, if there's one person I could say so many great things about, it would be Blake Shelton.

Blake Shelton with his number one from earlier this year, Stay Country or Die Tryin'. My co-host this week is Chris Jansen as we get on to number nine in the countdown. Here's Morgan Wallen and

0: Morgan Wallen moving up 3 to number 9, don't we? We're counting down the hits this week along with Chris Jansen. And, you know, a lot of your friends have been in here talking about you. In fact, your name came up when Chase Matthew was my co-host.
1: You can buy a boat, but you can't buy another Chris Jansen. Mm-hmm. You know what?
2: That's man, good.
1: Such a cool guy, dude. We've definitely had some funny text messages, and he's a car guy. We talk cars and tractors and trucks, all kind of stuff. But yeah, what a cool dude, man, and a legend too as well.
3: That's really nice. Wow, mm-hmm. Thank you. I really have a good place in my heart for Chase. He seems like a really solid person and a good guy. He introduced himself to me about a year ago, I would say. And you never know who's a fan of you until they introduce themselves to you. And I guess sometimes I come off a little unapproachable just because I'm really generally pretty quiet. You know, most of the time I don't really hang out. I'm not a hangy-outy person. I don't hang out in big circles of cliques and things. But he introduced himself to me, which I thought was pretty cool. And now we're label mates, you know, both on Warner, which is nice. But I appreciate hearing that. Thank you.

0: darling.
1: That was the very first number one for Chase Matthew, Darling. I'm Lon Helton, and coming up, we're going to hear about a very special 4th of July show headlined by my co-host, Chris Jansen.
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0: Megan Maroney once again at number 8. That's Beautiful Things. We're counting them down here with Chris Jansen, and up next is a guy you wanted to talk about, Jason Aldean.
1: Yeah, dude, he's awesome too. So he was kind of my pseudo neighbor. We were two doors apart during COVID, which was ironic, back in Florida. And so we never really became friends then. We had mutual friends all along this journey. Mm-hmm. And then we played a show together this past fall in New Jersey at this big festival on the beach. And I was right before him. After I got done, I was off the stage and I was already gone. And I was on the way to the airport to fly home. And my head guy, Josh, in my band was like, "Hey, man, Jason Aldean is talking so nice about you on stage and saying such nice things. And that's so nice, you know, and it's such a rarity." Like I thought, wow, I'm so humbled. So I had his number from years, you know, just being a neighbor, but I hadn't talked to him in forever. So I sent him a text. And I knew he was on stage. And I said, "I just want to say I appreciate you talking about me on stage. I heard that you were doing that, and I thank you for it." And when he got off stage and he got on his bus to ride home, man, he just hit me right back. "Dude, awesome set." And, you know, was saying such nice things to me.
0: Wow.
1: So I would consider him a friend since then. Now we keep in touch every now and again. And, you know, now we're friendly. And
0: I like that.
1: I do, too. It's like it happened the organic way. And I think that was very, very classy.
0: That really is pretty cool how all that happened for you guys. Talking about Jason Aldean, who's next at number 7. Don't Tell on Me.

0: Jason Aldean, up a couple to number 7, Don't Tell on Me.
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0: Luke Combs with his 2 week number one. Number six this week, Sleepless in a Hotel Room.
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0: time. So I've done a lot of Missouri this year, which is something I've never done before, but I'm celebrating at the Capitol, which will be great with our governor and First Family of Missouri and all the movers and shakers, if you will, of the state, and kind of represent the state. And I'm going to do a big concert there, and it should be really great. It's going to be great for the public and great for the community and great for the state, I think, and great for me and all the things. And we've just been getting flooded with other offers too, and that's my first commitment. But because I fly everywhere and kind of have that freedom of doing that, thankfully, I think we might be doing multiple things that day, as well as that's my anniversary. So I'm 16 years married this year.
1: Wow, congratulations.
0: Thank you. So it's a big day.
1: I would imagine you got to figure there's got to be wall-to-wall television on 4th of July,
0: yeah.
1: 250. So some of that going on somewhere.
0: I think so. Yeah, there's been some rumblings about it. A couple of them are really, you know, really pretty big opportunities.
1: I would think,
0: but we'll see. We'll see how it all shakes out. I mean, the good news is I can do them all if I'm needed at all. So
1: yeah,
0: I can do it.
1: Gonna head back to the countdown here with Chris Jansen. We're at number 4. Here's Jordan Davis. Turn This Truck Around.

0: Jordan Davis up one to number four. Turn this truck around.
1: Chris Jansen along as our co-host this week. Up next is Riley Green. Of course, you guys were in here a year ago co-hosting when I was off somewhere and on a, I'm sure, well-deserved vacation.
2: Yeah, yes, sir.
1: Anyway, here's a little taste of what that sounded like.
3: This week, Lon's off, and I'm Chris Jansen, and my co-host is Riley Green, one of my longtime buddies. How you doing, brother?
4: Man, I'm good.
3: I looked at your social media, and I saw a picture of a good deer in Oklahoma.
4: Yeah.
3: During Thanksgiving?
4: Yeah, that's right. Yeah, I killed a good deer in Oklahoma up around

0: Grant.
1: Yeah, I love it out there. I love that in Texas. I love hunting out west, period.
2: There's a lot of hunting talk. I love it.
3: That's all we talk about when we see each other.
2: Yeah.
3: Because he's probably the only guy that does it just about as much as me, and hey, I may even do it more. I don't know. Me and Jesse are out in the woods and the water every single day and doing something, but I have always connected with Riley early on. A long time ago, we were playing a thing, and I was like a hit in maybe, and he didn't have a hit yet, but he was there, and he said, "Hey, would you mind getting a picture of my mama?" And I said, "Well, of course, yeah, of course." And that was the first time we ever met. We've been friends ever since, and hunting buddies. And a couple years ago, he actually gave me a couple of his custom Halo duck jackets. I still got them, and I appreciate it.
4: If you showed up, I wouldn't let you in.

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1: I'm Chris Jansen, co-hosting The Countdown with my buddy Lon Helton. Coming up, Lon and I will have the number one song in the USA. 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

0: Ella Langley up one, and number two, Be Her. We're counting them down with Chris Jansen this week as we talk about milestones, other things going on. You recently celebrated a milestone birthday.
1: Yeah, totally. Turned 40 this year, which is awesome. I feel better than I've ever felt about a birthday, actually. For the last 10 years now, this year, so 10 years this year, everything's been such a blur having all these great things, hits mm-hmm. and success and awards and this and that and traveling and all this stuff. And I was actually really proud to turn 40. Most people are like trying to hide it and brush under the rug going, oh, I'm 40, like they're old or something. But like, that's not old anymore. It used to be when I was a kid, you would look at somebody who was 30 and think they were old, or 40 and think they were ancient. And now times have changed. Like, you're not ancient until you're just ancient. So
2: I was going to say, be careful about putting a number on that.
1: No, really. Like, I think of old, like, in the 90s and 100s. Seriously.
0: Yeah, yeah.
1: I seriously do. I mean, I have some friends. I have close friends of mine who are in their 80s that, like, look like they're in their 60s and act like they're in their 30s, you know?
2: Right.
1: So,
2: right.
1: Yep. Yeah, I just don't think that that really matters. But that was a big milestone. I appreciate you saying it. Just a super simple birthday. I'm not a big birthday party guy. I'm a minute-by-minute guy. Like, I'm a moment-by-moment guy, because we're not promised the next moment, the next minute, or the next day, or the next hour. So just try to live in the now, and I just want to be the best Christian father husband I can be, and I want to be defined by that. Yeah. And then everything else falls into place, as it always has.
2: For sure. It is time to head on to the number one song in the USA. It belongs to Tucker Wetmore, Brunette.

0: Tucker Wetmore, his third number one, Brunette. And there they are, the top 30 country hits in the USA as compiled by Country Art Check. We've been counting them down here with Chris Jansen, and on the road this summer, you got some dates for us.
1: Yeah, sure do. June 12th, we're going to be back on the Opry, which I'm a proud member of. Petoskey, Michigan on the 13th, Rockton, Illinois on the 18th, back to the Opry on June 25th. Awesome. Clear Lake, Iowa, one of my absolute favorite venues to play. That'll be at the Surf Ballroom, the historic Surf, and I go back there as often as I can. It's an incredible place. It holds tons of people, actually, and it's the last place that Buddy Holly played, and Waylon was the bass player in the band. So for those who don't know that, wow, that is a natural fact.
0: The day the music died.
1: Yeah, truly. Rock the Country in Sioux Falls on the 27th, which will be a really good one, and Jefferson City, Missouri, my home state, on July 4th, and that'll be a big celebratory day, and look forward to seeing everybody.
0: The current hit is Me and a Beer. Best luck with that.
1: And, thank you.
0: And man, as always, it's so great to have you here. Jay, I always enjoy chatting with you, so
1: thank you.
0: Thanks for helping me count down the hits.
1: It's my pleasure always. And to all the fans out there, thank you guys for all the support. It means the world to me and my family, and we look forward to seeing you at the show.

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5: Well, here we are. It's Saturday morning. Thank you for joining me on the Jan Finley Real Estate Roundup show today. Today, it's just me. Everybody's so busy. My team has been showing property. We all divided up all day. We've been very, very busy. And so you got me today. This is the first time I've been on this show by myself. So I'm glad to be here with you. I love where we live. I love what I do. I moved to Santa Barbara in 1970 and lived there 38 years, raised a family there until 2007, and I moved to San Ynez Valley. And in Santa Barbara, I had a lovely Nordstrom career, and after that, it segued right into real estate. And got my license in 2002, went right into commercial real estate, and for 6 years, and then I decided during the crash, before there was a crash, we didn't know it would be a crash, in 2008, I moved to the Valley and began working up here in the San Ynez Valley, and my whole family is in Santa Barbara. I love Santa Barbara, and I love the Valley, and I love to speak to both places, and we have a team now. I have been actually married for, is it 46 years this summer? So I have longevity. However, in real estate, I always wanted to have my own office. So after many years of selling my own office, I was able to open my own real estate office in San Ynez in 2022. And today, fast forward, I am the J. Finley Group, brokered by Compass. In San Ynez, we are located at 3568 Suite J on Segundo, right above Valerie's Vintage, which is a favorite shop of mine. And we have some new shops in that building. So come and say hi to us and visit Forge Florals, the San Ynez Grocery Store. Oh my goodness, they have wonderful food, healthy food. And there's Marlene Roberts, who does amazing things. And she is the San Ynez Clinic. We have Allure Hair Salon. I love all the gals in there and all the people upstairs in their offices. It's just a wonderful building. So come visit us sometimes. And by the way, that building is elevator served if you should need an elevator. I'm up on the second floor in the middle of the building, and I just love it. So being a pioneer, I did open my own office, and I'm really, really happy to be with Compass and get a lot of information. A lot of what I'm sharing today is from some data that's shared with us each week. Every morning we get something. So I'm very, very excited about the year. And we've been very, very busy. We sold all of our listings

0: And we have a lot going on behind the scenes, so a lot will come forth soon. And we're very busy. And if you are just thinking about making a move, I wouldn't wait. Like, everybody's waiting, okay? So much of the inventory is being pulled off the market. I forget what the national, overall national inventory is 1%, is just actually 1% fewer than last year. But there's a lot of inventory being removed from the market and rented. And so what you're going to see is when the rates fall or when these sellers decide it's the right time to sell, everybody will jump in. All the sellers will jump in. All the buyers. So if it's kind of interesting to watch. It'll be interesting to watch, because if you're also a buyer sitting on the fence, I wouldn't sit on the fence. I would do what the opposite of others are doing, and then you'll win big time. So think about that appreciation over time. And I wanted to go right into borrowing to build versus borrowing to maintain. Okay, there are several types of debt and borrowing. So the major differences are when you borrow to build something of value, like an amortizing mortgage that allows you to build equity over time, or building a home, versus borrowing on a credit card to service bills you are unable or unwilling to pay down with cash. So that's a major difference between debt to increase, debt that appreciates, or debt that just is, it's no value. Okay, so we often hear of the data speaking to credit card debt. That is just one form of debt. And sometimes that data point is not that useful, as many people pay down their credit cards every month. So even while charging a lot to them at the same time. So including things they might normally have paid for with a check. So overdue credit card debt is a better indicator. And then there is the kind of debt that does not amortize in any way. Much of that is not great. But then there are some who take on debt and only pay interest on that debt for a very specific and smart reasons. And I wanted to cover this because, excuse me, my mentor, Dean Bruner, we all moved to Isla Vista back in the 70s, and Dean Bruner bought a whole bunch of properties. He would get interest-only loans and leverage them. And he now, his family, Dean Bruner of blessed memory, now his family runs his company, and they have over 40 rentals in Isla Vista. So let's explore the interest-only. That's interesting. Okay, Americans currently hold approximately $13.19 trillion in outstanding residential mortgage debt, all across all property types, including commercial and multifamily real estate. Total outstanding mortgage debt in the U.S. exceeds $21 trillion. At least $100 billion of U.S. credit card debt is currently in serious delinquency, 90 days or more past due, part of an overall record high $1.25 trillion in outstanding credit card balances held by Americans. But this number also reflects prices that are also, they're up 23 to 25% due to inflation. So things are way more expensive. So a 30-year fixed rate amortizing mortgage allows you to borrow and build the equity over time by paying down the debt incrementally. But an interest-only mortgage does not do so in the same way. However, if you're borrowing simply to pay the interest and the real estate increases in value, you are building equity, but at a lower monthly cost, as you are not paying down principal. So you want to get together and talk with a lender about this interest-only, and they can fill you in on many of the details. We have really good lenders for you to choose from. Many do not plan to live in a home for 30 years either. Most stay for about 11 to 13 years. So that's a product you want to explore. It's an oversimplified essay on how averages are often useless as it relates to debt. So call us for a great list of lenders to speak to. Next week, we hope to have a lender speak to the reverse mortgage opportunity for homeowners 55 and older too. There's so many things that I think the American public needs to learn and be educated in. And it's an exciting time, actually, because there are some price reductions. Absolutely. Let's look at our figures for a minute here. Let's start with South Santa Barbara County. The average sales price is $4,533,360. So the average, the average sales price is up. It is up 41% in 2026. Okay, cash sales are 39% in South County. And South County's pretty tight. They have a 2.90 month supply, and that includes residential and condos. Okay, so South County is still going strong, and you'll see price reductions because people are getting down to where the real number is. That number's still above last year many times. Okay, so let's just unpack summer. It is summer. So overall, national inventory is 1% fewer than last year, and much of that is because sellers are pulling their properties off the market to rent. We see that locally here too, and I don't advise that because there is a number that a buyer will step up and purchase, and there are buyers out there. Look at the cash sales are up. You know, it used to be 30% cash sales. Now it's up 39%. So that is interesting. So there's value out there. 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Just very interesting products, because when the market gets really bad, people get creative. And we're getting creative now. There is a creative way to make your dreams come true. 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And that's a challenge right now in this market with our inflation. So let's unpack summer. The calendar just flipped, and the 2026 market is officially playing for keeps. So if you've just been browsing through the spring, consider this your wake-up call, because June isn't just about longer days and shorter tempers in traffic. It is the sweet spot where serious buyers and motivated sellers finally link up. And I'm seeing that right now. I think we're all seeing that. So the mid-year checkup, we've hit the halfway point of the year. Is your current home still checking all the boxes, or is it time for a change of scenery? The sun factor that I mentioned earlier, homes show best in natural light, and June has plenty of it. So if you're thinking of selling, your curb appeal is at its absolute peak. And you want to work on landscaping. Does not have to be expensive, just clean, neat. And we covered with the FireWise committee, if you have dry brush, dry plants, dry grass, remove anything that you can't afford to water or that you're not going to water. Just remove it, replace it with thoughtful finishes, and you can talk more with your landscape artist about that. We have plenty of landscape artists with training on that that can help you save money, possibly help the buyer save money when they buy on their insurance, and then sell your house quicker. So a little advice from us, stop playing hide and seek with your future, whether you need a big yard enough for a legendary barbecue or a home office that actually has a door that locks. We got the blueprint for your next move. We're never too booked up to grab a cup of coffee and talk numbers. So if you're ready to key into your home's true potential, let's get moving. And we do have a program through Compass called Concierge. That you can borrow from them, and we have contractors. We can use our local contractors, fix the home, pay the contractors, and then that loan at no interest comes out of the proceeds from the sale of your property. A really good opportunity, and it's still working. It's still working. If you do it thoughtfully and do it with professionals, you can still win with that. So I wanted to share a story, too, that a lot of us agents go through. I think all of us have one time or the other. A gentleman shared it with me, and so I thought I'd share it with you. It's a little insight on what actually happens and what agents go through, because there's so much talk about this buyer-broker agreement, our fees, and all that. We really, really do earn our fees for our knowledge. When we're out there hitting the pavement, boots on the ground, and we are connected to good data, also know what's going on locally, that is a key to the success in selling and buying. So this colleague had written this message, and I thought to share because it happens to so many good agents, and probably to all of us. He says, I met with a prospective seller many months ago. We had meetings and multiple lengthy conversations. I provided enormous volume of insight, guidance, and advice, all 100% honest. And he thought, and of high quality. And then several weeks ago, another agent at a competing brokerage called him to invite him to her latest listing, and she was about to launch. Yep, she got the listing. So he reached out to the seller with no response, of course, and had to learn the hard way. And it happens. A few days ago, this same seller reached out to this gentleman and in a very polite email asked his opinion as to why he felt his home had not sold yet. I've heard this so many times. And he said he truly valued his opinion. Did he value my opinion so much that he did not hire me? So he asked why the gentleman, the homeowner, did not hire him, and if indeed he valued his opinion so much. He responded the homeowner responded 48 hours later with a lengthy message about how he thought that this agent was too down on his property, not as optimistic about its chances of selling, timing and value wise. But only now that seller understood why, because the first agent was being very realistic and being honest and gave him a reality check, and the seller didn't like that. So I really think it's important for sellers to sit down and really listen to your experts, because they do know it's very expensive to hang on to property when you want to sell it. So I think that's great advice to listen to. And so interview your agents and work with us. We all love our valley. We all love what we do. We love working in Santa Barbara. And I just want you to know that this place in the valley, even with high insurances, is still blowing out the door in some cases, and there's no rhyme or reason to each property. What you have to have is the right team to go in there and dial it in for you, so we can make the best decisions on how we roll it out, the presentation, the launch, the pricing. And it's super important. Like, we saw one out near Mora Road come on the market, a real fixer, and that home is priced at 3.7 and already in escrow. The whole property needs fixing, and you have to drive by another property that is not so desirable to look at. So, and that home is already gone. I maybe it's been 30 days, but it's already gone. So there's no rhyme or reason. And so if you're thinking about buying, don't wait. Do whatever it takes to get in your home, because it will appreciate. And all you have to do is stay in it for a while. We don't know, because the world is so uncertain. But certainly, it's better to pay your own self money than to pay keep your landlord wealthy, if you can. Okay, so it's a good time to negotiate for some of these properties that have been sitting with multiple price reductions. And then you'll see other properties come on and just blow out the door because they priced it lower than actually the market value to get it gone and be out the door, because that was that seller's priority. So there's so many different ways to strategize and work with you to achieve your goal. So enjoy your weekend. Call us at J. Finley Group at Compass. I have my team members, Cameron Holmes, full-time. He is up here in the valley with me. We have Emma Cook, my assistant, and her partner, Connor Rose, in Santa Barbara. Connor is a farm specialist. And we have Skylar Covert, who is an up-and-coming, young, smart agent. All of them are very smart. All of them love customer service. And the best thing about all of my team is that we have a blast. So you go out this weekend and have a blast, whether you're going to the beach, whether you're going wine tasting, or whatever you do, celebrating birthdays, having a barbecue with your family, and even going to church. Have a wonderful weekend. May it be blessed. See you next weekend. Bye-bye.
1: 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This show's about the people who hold the keys to the Santa Ynez Valley, the ones who know the why behind what makes this place so special. Let's get into it.
2: Hey everybody, it's 10 a.m. on a Saturday morning, and you are listening to Chopping It Up with Keith Sarlous of Sarlous & Sons, a little wine company right there in Los Olivos, California. Today, we have a very special guest with us today, a luminary in Santa Barbara County wine, someone with a really, really great story that I wanted to hear personally. Welcome to the show, Doug Marjoram.
3: Well, thank you. Please go on. Tell me more.
2: How long have you been in... I know wine is only a small part of your story. How did your story in Santa Barbara County really begin?
3: Well, my story on wine began before I even moved to Santa Barbara to go to college here.
2: Yeah. Where'd you grow up?
3: I grew up in Los Angeles.
2: Okay.
3: The weird thing was my parents took the kids on a European vacation when I was 14 years old.
2: Awesome.
3: And I was a mistake child. So my brother and sister, as soon as we hit France, split. And so I'm stuck with my parents, who I was not that fond of, nor were they that fond of me. I had, pimples and long hair, and I wanted to be home with my friends. But one of the first things we did, we went to this little town in the Rhone Valley called Chateauneuf-du-Pape.
2: Of course, yes.
3: And we went into this winery.
2: Yep.
3: And it was deep and dark, and the winemaker started pulling wine out of barrels and giving it to me. Mm-hmm. And I was tasting it, and my parents, and it was really amazing. The space was amazing. And I'd never had, what's it called? Alcohol.
2: Yes.
3: And all of a sudden, I liked my parents.
2: Yeah.
3: And they liked me, and they let me taste wine that entire trip. And so when I got back to my house in Woodland Hills, California,
2: yep.
3: I started collecting Chateauneuf-du-Pape. And
2: how old were you?
3: I was 15 then. Fantastic. And I'd go down with my wine with my dad to Vendome Liquors, and I'd buy wine. I had a little rack in my room, and the wines aged very quickly.
2: I love it.
3: And but then I was always the guy growing up and working in restaurants in high school and college that knew a little bit more about wine.
2: Yeah.
3: So I was always that wine guy. And then in college, my roommate worked at High Time, and
2: yeah,
3: he'd bring home all the samples, and we were playing poker and playing games and stuff. And then we stopped doing that and started just tasting wine and reading about it. And we were really into wine, and the restaurants I was either cooking or serving or managing at restaurants all through high school and college. And then when I graduated from college with a degree in a BA in economics, I was unemployable.
2: Mm-hmm.
3: And it was during a recession, and I convinced my father that we should open a wine bar.
2: Wow.
3: And the second wine bar in the Western United States. And this was mainly, sorry, just to back up a little bit, my senior year of high school, we had a big house with two empty bedrooms because my brother and sister were gone.
2: Yeah.
3: And they had exchange students. And my senior year in high school, we had a French college student come and stay in our house. And so every summer after that, I went and visited her in France, and we were very much in love. And she lived in Paris, and we went out to all the restaurants in Paris for lunch and dinner. And then we went, her aunt had a place down in La Ciotat in the south of France, and we went down there. And I'm 18 years old.
2: This is a movie.
3: And we're going to Domaine Tompier and drinking rosé and picnicking in the vineyard. And, I really, at the time, I just didn't even realize how incredibly special it was. But it was. And I learned a lot about wine. I loved wine. And so we went to these wine bars. And
2: yeah.
3: It was a concept that was sort of no one had done in America.
2: Yeah.
3: There was the London Wine Bar in San Francisco, which we visited to sort of do some recon. And then we started this wine bar called the Wine Cask, right next to the Wine Cask Wine Shop. And it was... not successful right off the bat. This is the, I know you know math and I know math. Mm-hmm. People would come in and go, $10 for a glass of wine? Are you out of your mind?
2: Sure.
3: And I said, well, what if I gave you a bottle for $40? Would you buy that? Oh yeah, no problem.
2: Mm-hmm.
3: What if I gave you a quarter of that bottle for $10 by the glass? Like, oh, that's insane. That's way too much to pay for.
2: Of course.
3: I mean, it's like you can't even do the math. But we were trying to introduce this concept that you could come in and you could have a, you know, a little plate of oysters with a glass of champagne. And you could have a steak frites with a glass of Bordeaux. And then you could have some creme brulee with a little bit of Sauterne. And you don't have to buy three bottles, but you could have a really great wine and food experience. And it was a tough sell. I used to have my parents come sit in the front window, and people would walk by and go, oh, look, there's people in there. It was not that successful until Barbara Fairchild wrote an article in Bon Appetit magazine, and the rest was history. The restaurant never looked back. And her article explaining what an incredibly unique and wonderful experience it was to come to the place where I was doing the cooking and also the serving. Literally, it was just we had 40 seats inside and about 12 outside, and it was just in this little place in El Paseo downtown.
2: Yeah.
3: And it just took off, and sort of the rest is history. But the rest is history part is, one of the first people to walk through the door when I opened the little wine bar was Jim Clendenin from Au Bon Climat. Mm. And then Bob Lindquist, of course, was there
2: Luminaries.
3: All the time. Luminaries. Yeah. And I started buying their wine. And then we all became incredibly fast friends and traveled all over the world together. And I was the best man at Jim's wedding. Jim, Bob, and I started our own company in 1986. Yeah, I was 12. Yeah, 1986. We started making wine together. And then Jim bought me out in 1998. And I started Marjoram Wine Company in 2000 and in 2001.
2: You covered a lot of ground. I loved it. I mean, the beautiful part of what I just heard from you is, quite honestly, I'm taking a deep breath as somebody who's in this industry, is the very best part of wine. You know, when you were talking about your parents and drinking wine, all of a sudden you like them, right? I've always thought about wine is a lubricant for community. And when you open a good bottle of wine, you want to share it with someone. It's like a good book that you hand to someone and go, oh my gosh, I love this book, please read it. Or putting on a record and go, I love this song, please enjoy this with me.
3: I do this at winemaker dinners a lot. Yeah. And I know you do a lot of these dinners where you have 50 or 60 people. Yeah. We're doing a set menu with wine. And these people are all sitting at tables together. Yeah. They don't know each other.
2: Yeah.
3: And I said, if only entire America could sit down and have a meal.
2: Our problems would be solved.
3: We would not have this discourse and this problem we have in of people not, you compromise at the table. You like each other at the table. You talk reasonably. I love the table. It's one of my favorite places to be. I love sitting at a table, drinking wine, having food, enjoying friends, meeting new people. It's just a great, great place.
2: That's one of the greatest things I miss about Anthony Bourdain, because he would go anywhere and he would be sitting with someone who was quote unquote our enemy. And then he would go to someone's home and sit there and watch their guard come down. Food and wine would come to the table, and then their kids would come and run and jump on their lap. And then all of a sudden you realize, wait a minute, this is just a different human being that lives on a different part of the planet.
3: Right.
2: Why would I hate this person? I love this person.
3: Yeah.
2: Right.
3: It's interesting you brought up Bourdain. My son, who's now, he just turned 29, was reading they re-released Kitchen Confidential. Yeah.
2: Fantastic book.
3: Which is a fantastic book. And I read it as a young restaurateur, and I just, I loved it.
2: How to be a pirate.
3: Exactly right. The pirate ship was exactly how we ran it. And right before he died, he re-released the book with these big wide margins and wrote in the margins,
2: I've got to rebuy it,
3: things like, Eric Repair is not an asshole. He's actually one of the best chefs in America.
2: Yeah.
3: I was wrong about Emeril Lagasse. His food's incredible. He wrote all these things. I was drunk when I wrote this.
2: Right.
3: And then, so I reread Kitchen Confidential just recently with those notes.
2: Mm-hmm.
3: And when I first read it, I didn't know what he sounded like because I'd never seen him on the radio or
2: now
3: TV.
2: Now you read it in his voice.
3: His voice was in my head. I'm telling you, Keith, you got it. If you loved that book as much as I did, it's time for a reread, especially if you get this edition with the notes in the margin. Spectacular.
2: Right after this, I'm going to go do that. Yeah. Back to the food and wine. One of the things I've thought throughout my life in this conversation is so empowering. Because, you know, a lot of things are said about wine industry, specifically right now. And one of the things I'm a farmer first. We make wine second. And as a farmer, I'm an optimist. I have to be. Because if you're not an optimist as a farmer, you probably won't be a farmer much longer. One of the things I continuously talk to people about, and you seem like just the right person to have this conversation with, where when people think about wine as a beverage, they're missing 99% of the point. I don't know if I said that first or Matt Kaner, who I know worked for you for a while, and a good friend of mine, and I love Matt. I love that line, because if it's a beverage, then you're not talking about a place. You're not talking about you being 15 years old and drinking wine out of a barrel with your family, and all of a sudden you liked your parents, right? Or you're not sitting somewhere on a tailgate of a truck drinking the best bottle of wine you've ever had watching the sunset.
3: Yeah, it delivers all the senses. And absolutely. So I think that the memories you have from wine are incredible. And I love the French, you know, their wine doesn't say product of France. Correct. It says produce of France. Yes. And it comes from a place, and I think that's really, really important. If I could just tell one
2: quick
3: funny little story. When I had the wine shop next door to the restaurant, the wine cask, this woman came in and she asked for a bottle of wine called Est. Mm-hmm. It's a fish bottle. Mm-hmm. It's a Trebbiano from Italy. It's about a degree above water. It's not very good wine, mm-hmm. But they do serve it in a lot of restaurants. And I said, "Oh, were you just in France?" She goes, "Oh, yeah." And I said, "Did you have this at a restaurant on the Mediterranean with those fish nets above it?" She goes, "Oh, yeah, I did. That's amazing. You know that." And I said, "Did you meet someone?" Mm-hmm. And she goes, "I did. Yes. I met a man."
2: Yes.
3: And I said, "It wasn't the wine. The wine sucked."
2: Correct.
3: But that's what wine brings to the table and to experiences, that it's such a memory maker. She wanted to have that memory again by having that wine again.
2: It's the same reason in my life. I listen to certain songs from different eras of my life, and I can be transported almost instantaneously back to the beach in Mexico or at this concert with friends or whatever happened after it. The music was just the touchstone of the thing that I can physically go back to remember a memory.
3: That is so true. And then now with all these things coming out, Billy Joel, the Bee Gees.
2: Yeah.
3: I literally cried at the Bee Gees movie because I forgot how important. I mean, I was Bee Gees, you know.
2: Fine. Sure.
3: I'm sorry. I didn't think the Bee Gees were someone I cared about.
2: Right.
3: But when you listen, you see that show, you hear that music, you think of all those times you had this with people you were doing things with.
2: Yes.
3: And same with the Queen, Bohemian Rhapsody.
2: Yep.
3: And all those shows, all these movies that are coming out about music, and it just makes you, it's also an incredible memory maker is music. And
2: I always think about art is how you decorate a space. Music, you know, or decorate your, excuse me, art is how you decorate your walls. Music is how you decorate the space in between walls.
3: Right.
2: And for me, wine has always become the thing that you decorate the table with.
3: Right.
2: And whenever I want to be transported back to somewhere, I always think the most beautiful part about a wine is it has a year and a place on the bottle.
3: Yeah.
2: And it is a time machine. And when you pull that cork, you're going right back to 2001, 1998, 1944 in some hill, some place, somewhere. And you can point back and go, there it was.
3: Yeah.
2: It's fantastic.
3: No, I think we're both. I mean, obviously, we both love wine.
2: Oh, we do.
3: And I love your passion. I was just writing something recently about my 25th anniversary bottling that I'm about to do.
2: Congratulations!
3: We're about to release our 25th anniversary wines, and I was trying to write the back label, and I'm like, so what do I really want to say here? And what you just said was what I said. I said I'm actually as passionate about what I'm doing right now as I was when I started 25 years ago. Mm-hmm. I have not lost it, and I don't think I ever will. But when you meet people like yourself and who have just a deep, abiding passion for wine and music and just lifestyle, it's really nice. It's great.
2: When you get into wine, when you get into food, when you get into music, when you get into art, when you get into anything that could have failed at any point along the way, and somehow there's a beautiful thing that sits there. To me, those aren't the things that AI is coming for, right? AI, just to throw it at the worst possible thing, AI is there to mimic. It's not to give you an authentic, real, you have to be there personal experience.
3: Right.
2: I love the fact, my cousin just said it to me about 2 weeks ago where we were talking. He goes, do you hear birds a lot? And I said, yeah, I do. And he said, you know, I just read something that says you only hear birds when you're in the moment.
3: Is that true?
2: And I went.
3: I hear birds all the time.
2: I'm right. And I thought about that for a second, and I did realize that if you're scrolling through your phone, if your head is down, if you're not, if you're trading connectivity for community, you're not listening to the birds. If you're outside walking, if you're in a place where you're, like you're saying, you're relaxing, you know, that French exchange student that you tripped around France with, but by the way, fantastic. You know, you probably were just sitting there at some points where you're like, is this real life?
3: Yeah. I wish I had realized more at the time.
2: Of course. But, we never know when we're in the good old days.
3: But that's one of the things about living up here in San Ynez Valley and where we live is, and I was telling this to my girlfriend the other day, I was just like, you know, every day, almost every day I see something that just I'm awed by. And just, it's so beautiful up here, and there's something, or something happens, or something, what we are so luckily able to do is, and I said it when I was in the wine business and not making any money, because I started out at 400 cases in a 240 square foot place. I just saw my Social Security thing, how much income you earned in those years. And in 2001, I earned $0. But I used to tell people I'm in this business for a lifestyle, not a living. Mm-hmm. And I'm still in it. Obviously, we have to make a living. We have children and things to support. But the lifestyle is just so wonderful.
2: But you did get to get drunk on your own success from time to time. And that feels pretty good.
3: Yeah, it does. But it's interesting. I always tell the joke, how do you know a winemaker is in a restaurant?
2: What's the punchline?
3: He's told everybody.
2: Yeah.
3: So I try not to be that guy.
2: No. I just mean there are days that I have come home and I'm like, why am I doing this? And I walk straight through and I keep a lot of wine in our front room. And I'll look at a bottle and go, all right, let's pop it and rip a cork. And then all of a sudden, my mood's elevated. Yeah. I'm chatting. I'm pouring it for my kids. They're having a sip. I go, hey, we made this when we had no idea what we're doing. What do you think? And they're like, hey, this is pretty good. I like this. This is good. What should we have for dinner? And then all of a sudden, you know, the pain of the day seems to roll away and life's good.
3: It was nice to catch up before we started the show and hear about your kids. And I always had this line that I make two wines, essentially. I make wines that I, you know, like my rosé and my Sauvignon Blanc that we make, you know, large quantity. They're by the glass wines. Mm-hmm. And I make those for my children because I need to clothe and feed them. But then I also make wines for my children. I make, you know, like my single vineyard Syrahs and my Chardonnay and Pinot Noirs under the other label. I make those for my children so that when I'm dead, they're pulling corks, they think I was a good winemaker.
2: Yes, absolutely.
3: But I really have a strong policy of trying to drink OPW, other people's wine.
2: Yeah.
3: Because I think, you know, hopefully I do love my wine. But I also really need to see where I fit into the whole program. So I'm at the winery, we rarely drink our wine like at lunch and we're just hanging out because we do lunch every day at the winery, but we always drink other people's wine.
2: Did you start that or did Clendenin?
3: Started that. No, okay. I did it to emulate Jim's situation. And I think, you know, they're still doing it up at Bon Climat Coupe.
2: Yeah.
3: And I think Enrique is cooking the lunch now, but Jim was just an incredible chef. And when we first started, you know, I got my cooking needs out at the winery because then I would cook every day. And it just was a fun thing to do. I don't do it that much anymore. Mm-hmm. There's a full-time person who cooks now at the winery. She's very good. She's getting so good. But I taught her a lot what to make. But it's a really nice time for the whole, you know, it's the classic front of the house, back of the house program. The people who are farming and the people who are making the wine and the people who are selling it and the people who are running the company all think they're the most important when everyone's equally important. But if you all sit down again, the table and you have wine and food and you talk to each other, you understand each other. You know, they know you understand the other people's job. You can share your stories of what you do. And it's just, we do it as a part of their employment.
2: Yeah.
3: But it's really a meeting.
2: You know, you're bringing up some very interesting points that I haven't thought about in a while, because one of the people that when you talk about like Jim, you know, or Lindquist, yourself, we had Louis Lucas in here a while back, which fantastic.
3: Who I always pour next to at every event.
2: Yes, right.
3: Because Lucas L-M. and Llewellyn is L, and then I'm M.
2: That's right. One of the things I think about with the people that have gotten into wine, that group of people have launched a lot of ships.
3: Yeah.
2: And one of the things I was thinking about earlier in the week was this really great quote. It's like, if you want to build a ship, you know, you don't buy lumber and rope and things like that and then build a ship. You first, you get people and you get them excited about the vastness and the adventure of the sea.
3: Mm-hmm.
2: And I think you guys did such a great job of that back when wine didn't have the... It wasn't cool to do,
3: yeah,
2: right?
3: It didn't have the cachet it has now, for
2: exactly.
3: sure.
2: Exactly. Yeah. Where now people want to do it to be cool, or they want a label, or they want something. So many people want to hold a bottle with their name on it. And I think that's the least interesting part of all of it.
3: Keith, this is why we're in a downturn in the wine business yeah. right now. And it's like, I'm good. There's a lot of people who need to get out. Yeah. They don't know what they're in it for. They have no passion for it.
2: Shaking out the culture vultures.
3: Exactly. And yeah. I do a lot of consulting for a lot of wineries, and the ones I don't work for is like, well, I want to get a high score. Like, okay, well, that's not what I do.
2: Yeah.
3: What do you want to make? Like, I don't know what they have no reason to be in the wine business.
2: What artist would say that?
3: Yeah.
2: What artist would say, I want to write
3: a book that gets a good review.
2: I want to, exactly. A great art comes from a place where you have something burning inside of you that you can't get out.
3: Right.
2: Like I'm unemployable now, right? I truly am, because I don't know how to get a job where I would be farming and I'm making something I'm proud of, sharing it with people, creating community, getting invited to people's weddings. And then, to the certain extent, I think one of the things that you and I share is we get to write the songs that people dance to. You know what I mean?
3: That's a really good analogy to it. I like that. But you're unemployable also because you're never going to leave what you're doing.
2: And as much as I wish.
3: Either am I.
2: Yeah.
3: And Richard Sanford, who's one of my idols and comes to my tasting room in Santa Barbara quite a bit because he's Richard Sanford and I make a lot of wines from his fruit. And he gets the taste for free and blah, blah, blah. And so I grabbed his hands and I'm like, Richard, when are you going to retire? And he goes, oh, no, Doug, we don't retire. We just die.
2: Yes.
3: I'm like, oh, fuck. I'm so lost. I didn't mean to say that again. I'm like, oh,
2: I'm
3: going to
2: bleep it. Don't worry. But Louis Lucas, right? Yeah. When he came in here, the conversation with him was fascinating just because there's someone who, when he first moved here, there were 80 total acres of grapes.
3: Yeah.
2: And to see someone with that staying power, right? I use the term, so God made a farmer. It's a great poem. It was, Paul Harvey read it on the radio to FAA, Future Farmers of America. And that poem's made me cry many times because you can become a lawyer. You can become a politician. You can become an accountant. Right. But to a certain extent, God makes you a farmer.
3: Yeah.
2: And when you become a farmer, that's pretty much it. You're locked in.
3: Yeah.
2: The fact that we get to give our fruit immortality in a bottle of wine is probably one of the greatest, adventures in farming that there possibly is, because we're not growing a commodity. We're growing something that has to be made and it comes from a place. And just like when you go back to France in your mind and drink that, or that lady who drank that bottle of wine sitting on that underneath the nets, right? She's transported back to a place, and that could be the best bottle of wine she's ever drank in her life.
3: It could well be.
2: And it's fantastic.
3: Yeah. It's interesting, though. I actually am not a farmer. I came from it from the other side.
2: Yeah.
3: I had the opportunity for, 27 years to run a restaurant that had one of the greatest wine lists in the world.
2: Fantastic.
3: And I got to travel and taste wines all over the world. And when I did make a conscious decision to not be in the restaurant business anymore, because it's really hard.
2: Yeah.
3: And
2: being in the restaurant business is being a farmer.
3: It's very a different thing, similar. But I essentially had to make a decision as if I was going to keep doing the restaurant or I was going to start making wine. And I consciously decided to make wine. And, but I came to it from not the farming side. I came to it from the, you know, I knew exactly what I wanted to make, and mm-hmm. I knew exactly how I wanted it to taste like. And mm-hmm. So I had that going for me.
2: But that's just like being a chef. You yeah. know, if you can source the right ingredients from the right person who's raising the right beef and bringing in the right fish and produce and everything, very similar.
3: You're talking my talk. It's yeah. I use the chef analogy all the time. Mm-hmm. I'm more of a chef than I am a farmer.
2: Yeah. Because
3: I do.
2: But we have a lot
3: of
2: common.
3: I take the best ingredients. Yeah. And I mean, obviously, we have vineyards and we oversee yes. them, but I, you know, my fingernails are too clean to really be a farmer.
2: I totally understand. So you have an event coming up that yes. we want to talk about.
3: Yes. You know, the Santa Barbara Vintners Association has a offshoot called the Santa Barbara Vintners Foundation.
2: A very important offshoot.
3: Which is very important because the Vintners Association is clearly to promote the well-being for
2: come visit us
3: yeah mainly now yes. it's come visit us, but also to there's an aspect of it that is to have people understand and know about Santa Barbara County wines.
2: Absolutely.
3: To promote the wines. And yep. so it's and so we thought years and years ago that we needed to do something for our community, and we started the Vintners Foundation. Mm-hmm. I'm trying to think what year that was. Initially, we did it in conjunction with Direct Relief, mm-hmm. and that's how it all started. But we now have expanded our giving. We work a lot with the CHC, which is Community Health Centers, which are fantastic. They do these mobile
2: yes.
3: Trucks that go out into underserved communities where people can, for free, get a diabetes test, get their blood pressure taken, get their teeth checked, get yep. their eyes checked. It's just it's serving
2: for
3: an underserved
2: for
3: free. And a lot of it, quite frankly, are the people who work in the vineyards and the orchards and the strawberry fields and stuff that
2: yep.
3: that are all here in Santa Barbara County. So we raise money, and we raise money by doing different events. So we have a wine auction every other year, and we're having this really wonderful night coming up here on June 19th. At Maddie's Tavern, because mm-hmm. we wanted to do something with right here in our own community, and it's a summer soiree, basically what it is. It's a dinner. You can buy tickets for it. You can just go to if you type Santa Barbara Vintners or Santa Barbara Vintners Foundation or summer soiree into the website, you can come and join us. And there's going to be some great wines. There's going to be a little auction. I just did my auction package right before I came here. It's going to be. A winemaker day. You could come in the morning and go out and pick awesome. Grapes, and you're going to come back to the winery and test them, and then you're going to go up to the top of the vineyard and have some, which we do all the time. We're going to have some champagne and some little breakfast. We never do that, but we're going to do it if someone buys this auction package. And you know, Maddie's does a great job. They're really really supportive.
2: They are fantastic.
3: Yeah, and it's been a wonderful addition to our community. And
2: totally agree.
3: Those Wine Wednesday things are just fantastic. Mm-hmm. And you know, you walk into that place, and it looks exactly like it looked when I visited it when I was a kid.
2: The Valley's Livery Room.
3: Yeah, it's really really good. And so, if people are interested in coming, please go to our website. It's Friday night, June 19th at Maddie's Tavern. And benefits not only CHC, but people helping people, yep. and a variety of very wonderful nonprofits in our community.
2: You know, you brought up the Santa Barbara Vintners Association and the charitable aspects of it. And one of the things I would love to say about the Santa Barbara Vintners Association that I'm very proud of is one of the things that in our community, the wine industry represents about $1.2 billion of economic impact. And one of the things I am very proud of with the Santa Barbara Vintners Association, number one, it's everybody's on the board is donating their time. But in this world today, Santa Barbara County is the most restrictive wine region in the world.
3: Yeah, and tough to enter.
2: It's really difficult. And we are in a beautiful place that is very difficult to grow grapes. The weather is perfect for growing grapes. It is very difficult to make wine, even though it is a wonderful place to make wine, because there are incredible amounts of rules and regulations, a lot of not in my backyard. So when you drive around and you see all of these vineyards, remember that they are, number one, not landscaping. These are feeding families. They are the wines that are made go... In our Santa Barbara County, rarely go into private plane fuel. They really go into supporting the local community. and kids and t-ball teams and water polo teams and everybody who's working at those restaurants that are collecting tips.
3: Right.
2: We are very, very fortunate to be in such a beautiful place that can grow such the world-class product. I mean, the way I would say it with you sitting across from me, and please accept these flowers, is you can be anywhere in the world. You can be making wine in any wine region in the world. You could be anywhere else but here. But the fact that you are here in this area and you have tasted wines from all over the world, and yet this is where you choose to call home, is a huge feather in the cap of Santa Barbara County. And I am so proud of the work that the Santa Barbara Vintners Association does, but quietly, they are also, with this charitable aspect, are really taking care of so many people. And it is truly beautiful to see an industry where, in any other industry, people take more than they give. Yeah. And I think in the Santa Barbara wine community,
3: it's amazing the generosity and the amount of work that people do on to help our community here and through the Vintners Association and just individually. And the economic impact is just staggering. I went to UCSB. I got a degree in economics. One of my teacher's aides now helps run the UCSB economic forecast. Mm-hmm. And every year he's rates the crops, I think strawberries is one, broccoli is two, and one grapes are three.
2: Yep.
3: And I point out to him, one, you're a bad economist, because strawberries sometimes get made into jam, but they mostly just get eaten.
2: Correct.
3: The broccoli, it doesn't get marked up four or five times as it goes through from being broccoli. It's just broccoli.
2: Yes.
3: It goes from broccoli to being eaten as broccoli. Where wine grapes get turned into wine, mm-hmm. or sold by wineries, sold to retailers, and there's additional tax revenue there, mm-hmm. sold to restaurants, mm-hmm. and there's no broccoli tasting rooms in Santa Barbara County. There are tons of wine tasting rooms where people are educated about wine, and so it has such an outsized impact on our county that isn't quite recognized. And the number you said, I think is correct, is 1.8 billion, but they just look at it as a crop and value it at that, where the multiple is so much, much more than that.
2: I just want to say thank you for giving up some of your time and coming in. I feel like I made a friend.
3: Yeah,
2: I hope so. I hope you come
3: back.
2: Well,
3: now we're going to see each other all the time.
2: That's true. everybody, you have been listening to a real asset to the Santa Barbara County community with Doug Mardrum. He is an advocate for our area. He is a wealth of knowledge. He, like I said, he could be anywhere else in the world, and today he's here with us. I just want to say thank you for coming in and chopping it up. And I hope I get to see you again soon.
3: Good. All right. Thank you very much.
2: So, everybody, this has been Chopping It Up on 105.9 Crazy Country. I've been Keith Sarlos. Back to your regularly scheduled programming.
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Brothers Osborne here on Crazy Country 105.9. It's Dylan Ortega hanging out with you. Hope you enjoy your Saturday morning out there. We've got some decent weather in store. 78 degrees for the high today, partly cloudy skies, and 50s for the overnight. 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

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Right now, here's Hudson Westbrook, Painted You Pretty, here on Crazy.

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One of my new favorites right there from Ella Langley and Morgan Wallen. That's I Can't Love You Anymore. And coming up in a few minutes, we'll take a look at that Be Nice To list. But right now, it's Parmalee.

0: 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It's called the Be Nice To list. You can nominate one of your friends, family members. If they're celebrating something special, you can just write their name down and we'll shout them out here on air. This one's going out to Leo Sterling today. He's celebrating his 28th birthday out in Bealton. So happy birthday to you, Leo. Hope you have a crazy good one. Once again, that's krazfm.com for the Be Nice To list. And Luke Combs on the way next.
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The sun is shining, the birds are chirping, and we can expect a high of 78 degrees today. Tonight, dipping down into the 50s. And for our Sunday, 77 and partly cloudy. 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

0: Old Dominion here on Crazy Country 105.9. And with this weather heating up, thank goodness we have the Community Summer Swim back here in the San Ynez Valley. You can join the Summer Swim kickoff party, which is Saturday, June 13th. That's not this weekend, but the following weekend. It goes from 1 to 3 p.m., and it's right there at the San Ynez High School pool. It's fun for the entire family, and it's a really great opportunity to get the kids into aquatics. We're going to be out there broadcasting with the Crazy Country booth, so be sure to stop by. Join in on the fun. That's coming up on the 13th.
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Nate Smith and World on Fire here on Crazy Country. And tomorrow morning, don't forget to wake up with Sundays in the Valley with Kendra. 9 to 10 a.m., full hour of faith-based country music brought to you by the Ranch Church. It's a great way to start the morning. Right now, here's Kenny Chesney and all the pretty girls on Crazy.

the voice of the Valley, Crazy Country 105.9. It's a busy day out there in the Valley. We've got the Live Fast Rally going on at Nahoe Park, and we've also got the Los Olivos Jazz Festival happening right there in downtown Los Olivos, and thankfully the weather is good for it. Highs in the 70s today, partly cloudy skies, dipping down into the 50s tonight. 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

Megan Maroney here on Crazy Country, and a big shout out to the San Ynez Valley Clean Team. Saw them out picking up trash along Alamo Pintado Road this morning, keeping our valley beautiful, and we thank you for it. Here's Hudson Westbrook now, and Painted You Pretty here on Crazy Country.

0: It's Crazy Country 105.9. 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

0: 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And just a heads up for our friends who are a little closer to Lompoc in the Bealeton area, we can't expect another Falcon 9 rocket to take off from Vandenberg this evening. It's going to carry some more Starlink satellites up into orbit. That launch is expected anywhere from 7 p.m. to 11 p.m. tonight. You can find the launch schedule online at spacex.com.
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Ella Langley and Morgan Wallen with us on our Saturday here on Crazy Country 105.9. My name's Dylan Ortega, hanging out with you, taking a look at your weather brought to you by Suncoast Equipment Rentals. Highs in the 70s out there this afternoon, dipping down into the 40s and 50s tonight. And tomorrow, 77, partly cloudy skies. 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

It's Crazy Country 105.9. My name is Dylan Ortega, hanging out with you on this Saturday, taking a look at our weather brought to you by Suncoast Equipment Rentals. Highs in the 70s and 60s out there this afternoon, dipping down into the 50s tonight. Whatever you do for the rest of the day, have fun, be safe doing it. Carp and Daisy are walking into the studio right now to get you through the rest of the day.

0: That's Medicine's Crazy Country 105.9. It's Carp and Daisy. School is now out. How great does it feel to not have to get up on Monday morning?
1: It feels great.
0: We're going to actually be getting up really early on Monday because we're going to be going. We're out of town next week, guys. We will not. I will not be on the radio all next week. Daisy and myself and my wife and our little buddy Darby are going to go to a cabin. And I don't know. What do you think we're going to do there?
1: There's a zip line at the cabin.
0: Yeah.
1: And swings.
0: Oh, it's going to be great. We're going to Shaver Lake. We're going to do a lot of fishing. What's that other thing we're going to do a lot of? What's that called? Starts with an E. Oh, yeah. Eating.
1: Oh, yeah.
0: Yeah. But we are just hanging out this afternoon before we get out of town on Monday morning. And we're going to come back with Cody Johnson the fall.
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0: So we are now 1 week away from the community summer swim. Have you heard us talking about this, Daisy?
1: Yes.
0: It's the pool at the high school, and it's going to be open. So community pool back again. That's a week from today, from 1 until 3 o'clock, and we will be out there. Daisy and I and Charlie will be doing a live broadcast out there, jumping in the pool. I'm excited about it.
1: Yeah.
0: I'm thinking maybe next week it's going to be a little bit warmer. Maybe we'll be in the 80s. Should be great. But anyway, so if you can, come out and join us for that. It's all about family and community and a fun time at the San Ynez High School pool for summer community swim.
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6: Carp, not me. 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
6: 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And even though I'm such a tiny company, a tiny winery, it's so important, all the things that have to be buttoned up. And I just, it's way, way beyond me, the scope. 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I'm not kidding. I'm incredibly relieved. 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

0: let's give you a little forecast if you're wondering, what's it going to be like tomorrow?
1: Sunday, high of 77.
0: That's a nice little temp right there. Not too warm, definitely not too cool.
1: It feels super good.
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0: Hey, Daisy, can you look at that where it says the 6 under Saturday?
1: Yes.
0: Can you read that name for everybody? Leo, top right-hand corner.
1: Oh, Leo.
0: What's the last name on that? Sound it out.
1: Sterling.
0: That's right. Today in

That first bite of a popsicle before it starts melting everywhere. Is this playing in the background? Crazy Country 105.9.

0: It's Crazy Country. It's Carp and Daisy, and we were doing that Be Nice To list. Who's on it again, Daisy?
1: Leo Sterlings. Sterlings is turning 38.
0: And he lives in Buell tonight. It's actually 28, but that's okay. It's hard, kind of hard to see from, you're looking at it from an angle. But that's how you get somebody on the Be Nice To list. 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You tell us who it is. Like in this case, Leo Sterlings. And then we talk about them on the radio. 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

0: stuff. Cody Johnson, Brothers Osborne, and Foolproof. So Monday we leave. We're out of town. Kendra will be doing our show with Charlie. It'll be Kendra and Charlie in the morning for the entire week. And we are going to go to a cabin. I'm hoping they have no cell phone service. I'm sure they do. It'd be really nice if they had no Wi-Fi and no cell phone service, don't you think?
1: Mm-hmm.
0: Really?
1: Wait.
0: I'm saying if we could go somewhere and no phones, no internet, do you think that would be great?
1: Yeah.
0: I do too. That's just not really the case. I think one of the only spots that you could do that is like you got to drive to Halama. I don't know if they have cell service out there now, but they used to not. But anyways, we are going to be here this weekend, then we're heading to Shaver Lake.
1: Yeah,
0: we're excited. Summer break. Anyways, you might just be staying here in the valley. And you know what? Living here is like being on vacation anyways. Pretty good stuff. We'll come back with Rocky Mountain Low. That's next.
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